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1: 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Youth play a crucial role in fostering patriotism as they represent the future of any nation and are often the driving force behind the societal change. Their energy, creativity and ability to adapt to new ideas make them pivotal in promoting national pride and unity. Here is how the youth can contribute to the patriotism. Educating themselves and others. Understanding the nation's history, culture and values is essential for building a strong sense of patriotism. You can spread awareness about national achievements and challenges, fostering a collective sense of pride and responsibility. Active civic participation. Participating in democratic processes such as voting and advocacy ensures that the youth have a say in shaping their country's future. Volunteering in community service projects strengthens societal bonds and reflects love for the nation. Promoting unity and tolerance. In a diverse world, youth can act as a bridges between communities by promoting inclusivity, harmony and understanding. They can challenge divisive narratives and encourage a shared national identity. Championing environmental and social causes. Addressing issues like climate change, poverty and education, reform demonstrates a commitment to the nation's long and well-being. These actions show that patriotism isn't just about the words but impactful deeds. Leveraging technology and innovation. Youth can use digital platforms to inspire patriotism by sharing stories of national heroes, achievements and aspirations. Innovating in fields like science, technology and the arts contributes to the national development and reputation. Respecting and preserving cultural heritage. Celebrating and protecting traditional practices, languages and monuments reflects love and respect for the nation's identity. You can ensure that cultural heritage is passed on to the future generations. By embracing these roles, the youth can transform patriotism from a mere sentiment into constructive action, ensuring a brighter and united future for the nation. Thank you.
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3: 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I am your RJ Akhila. Today, I am here to introduce our guest, who is passed out of 2020 and our alumnus Shakir Ahmed, to talk about his experience and other things he faced in his college. And he is now a scholar in PhD, NIT Warangal. Hello, Mr. Ahmed.
4: Hi, guys. Myself, Shakir Ahmed. I'm currently pursuing my PhD in NIT Warangal. Hi, Akhila, actually.
3: We are actually very glad to invite you to this interview where we actually took so much effort to take you here.
4: Pleasure is mine. I would always love to visit my college. Whenever I get a possibility to visit, I'm pretty sure I'm going to come here and work.
3: Yeah, we want to actually seek some guidance for our students about the things you have gone through. Like, what made you choose this path, not like working in any company?
4: So let me just brief it, actually. I've done diploma in somewhere else, I don't want to mention. But from there, I've got a driven that in myself, I wanted to become a professor. So it made me choosing this career towards that. It's like completely my interest. I wanted to pursue this. And it is like I have taken the ways. MITS has given me a lot during my studies, and they have supported me endeavorously. All the professors out there, like Deepankar Rai sir, all the people, Anita madam, if I have to mention Sudhir Kumar sir, Swapnil sir, all of them are very good to me, and they were encouraged me to do the research here. I've been to Smart India Hackathon finals here, and like from there I've got a driven, and I just wanted to pursue my PhD, so I went on to do that.
3: Yeah, as you told, you went to SIH, like Smart India Hackathon. Would you make a clear explanation? Like, we heard that you actually went to the finals and won.
4: Yes, actually, what happened is that there is a problem statement given by Shri Siemens. It is located in the North India. It is not in South India. It is a good manufacturing, cement manufacturing factory. So they have given a problem statement that they have wastage. So we have created some models and some materials with that, which are useful for them. And with which we have competed with IITs and NITs. There were teams, there were rounds in the Smart India Hackathon. So each individual stage was something to evaluate, some presentations, some YouTube videos. All have been done, and the prototypes have been developed. And glad that they have selected us for the finals. We are the only team got shortlisted for that particular problem statement amongst 30 other teams.
3: Yeah,
4: which are
3: that's actually
4: from
3: so great to be heard.
4: Yeah,
3: as a student, it's actually an achievement.
4: Yeah, no, endeavorous support of our faculty members and our HOD sir was the ultimate goal there. And, you know, like there is to be a professor called Avadhut Bhosle sir. He is my guru, actually. He has driven me to this, and I don't know how come. We have worked hard. Always hard work pays off, he says, no?
3: Yeah.
4: My HOD used to say this.
3: Yes. And I would like to know, like, what the things that mesmerized you in the duration, like 2 years of this duration in your PhD, where you learned in BTEC that is entirely different.
4: So, to be precise that the BTEC is the basic, where we get the knowledge about the subject, how we are dealing the things and how we are going to have a particular instant. If I tell you, if you are baby, if you come to know about ABCDs, engineering is a starting point where you know all this. Afterwards, you get into M.Tech, where M.Tech gives you some deep knowledge about some specialization which you choose to be. In my case, I was very interested in concrete technology. I've chosen a path to be in structural engineering. So I've got into that. So in-depth knowledge about that I've learned there. And when I've been to PhD, as you said, my 2 years of PhD, what I've learned, it is a process of what I say is that development towards something. Like, it is not something that we are learning the things which have been done already. You are learning the things which are going to be done. So the change is that in BTEC and in M.Tech, what you will be learning is what have been done. But during your PhD days, you will be learning how to do the new things. Basically, many people think that research is something which is not our job. Or I feel that actually. But research is something that which creates from your own environment, actually. I look towards a problem in my area and I get a solution for it. That's a research. You get a paper out of it.
3: Yeah.
4: So that is how a PhD journey is. PhD journey is all about learning a thing in depth. Basically, if I say entire civil engineering, if you take 100%, 1% of the thing you are learning in deep. That's what PhD is.
3: Yeah, and also most of the students are want to get into NITs or IITs, they want to complete their PhD, and most of the students are willing to choose the main source as GATE. I would want to know, is there any alternate to...
4: So, see, this is an interesting question again. Myself, I haven't qualified GATE. So you see me, I have written GATE twice. I've got 32 once. The qualification was about 33. I didn't get it. I didn't make it. Next time I've gave attempt, and I got only 16 marks. I left it. There are many possible ways where GATE is not mandatory at all. GATE is a way which gives you entrance towards something. That's it. If you are looking, above the GATE, there are different examinations that institutes are conducting. Let us say, I've done my M.Tech from VIT Vellore. VIT has its own entrance examination. Without GATE, they'll give you scholarship. Yeah. So for me, I have written VIT entrance and I've got All India 720 rank. For me, they gave first category seat, which is given to GATE people. So, apart from this, there are NITs which are taking people on self-finance category without GATE. every institute will release their own notification separately for the self-finance category. In that, what is the difference is that the GATE people will not have an exam criteria. But there, when you go there, if you opt for basically in civil engineering, if you see surveying as your important subject, you are applying for the specialization RS and GIS. For me, concrete was the option and I have opted for the structural engineering. So there are papers which are specifically concentrated on that particular. Like example, if you are applying structural engineering, the paper which you are going to give there is structural engineering only. It is not GATE actually. Complete GATE means you get aptitude, maths, all other subjects.
3: GATE includes actually so many subjects where if you want to go in another way, you can only choose a particular subject where you need to go ahead with it. So you'll write the only one subject so that you can get into that one.
4: That's what drives me actually. You know, when I gave my examination, I'm very good in structures. I'm very good in structures, you believe me. My all focus used to be on this. So I gave my exam without preparation, I would like to tell you. But I got All India 720 because that is what my interest was. I was not interested in some other subjects called geotech. I'm not saying they are not less, you know, they are very good. But I am interested in structures. So there are many institutes. In short, I'm telling you, there are many institutes which has their own entrance examinations and there are NITs who are sponsoring self-category. For example, I am now in NIT Warangal. This semester, we have taken around 90 students, I guess, in the self-finance category. So they gave just exam and there will be a formal interview. Basically, what you've done in your BTech, they'll ask you and they'll select you based on that. And you can pursue your MTechs without GATE also. Yes. Many people perception is that without GATE, I can't get into NIT. Such perception will be there. I'm telling you through this radio that without GATE also, you can have studied MTech in NITs. For example, I would like to tell Karthik. Karthik did NIT Jalandhar MTech without GATE. After that, he qualified it. That's a different story. But he has did it without GATE.
3: Yes, actually, this is a very great opportunity to most of the students like us. We actually didn't have so much idea about getting into NITs. We only knew through GATE we can get into it. But this is actually a very great opportunity. Hope so many of the students listen to this podcast.
4: Yeah. No, that's a perception I had to add when I was studying BTech here. No, at that time, I was thinking I need to have GATE. Then only I can get into IITs and NITs. For pursuing PhD also, I'm telling you. If you wanted to get to do PhD, there is no criteria called GATE for even IIT Madras. I'm telling you. The criteria is that MTech in engineering. You do it from any college. And if you do it, you give your interview very well, done. You'll be selected on the HRT category, which means they'll pay you around 40,000 per month as stipend. And they'll take you for PhD. You know I'm talking about IIT Madras. It is the premium institute in India. And it does not have a criteria called GATE. If you go through notification, you'll come to know about it.
3: Yeah.
4: So this is the thing I would like to tell through this radio to many people that don't have a perception that GATE is only option. GATE is a very good option. You try for GATE. If you are not focused and if you did not get GATE, don't get disappointed. Try GATE. Along with GATE, you try this also. There is a possibility that you will get this too. The only difference between the GATE and non-GATE candidates in MTech is that they'll get a stipend of 13,000 rupees per month and you are not going to get that. That's it. And the study, everything is same.
3: Yeah, I'm very glad that I got a chance for this podcast and this interaction. I actually didn't know so much about all this and it's actually a very good opportunity where you can take only one subject and can get into it.
4: Exactly.
3: Thank you for all this information.
4: Yeah, I would like to thank my HOD here, Deepankar Rai sir, endlessly supported me for the long time. He's supporting me now also. He used to say a word called hard work never fails. I'd like to tell all the students that hard work will never fail you. You do efforts, you put efforts. These efforts will return you very good. Because when I was here, I've done a lot of research in my laboratory, which was not noticed back then, but it is very useful. Now I'm feeling it. Now I'm sensing it. Now I'm writing papers on that research. It gave me many things. Don't think that we are in BTech. We are not for the research. Don't think that we are in BTech. We are here to enjoy. You are here to enjoy. Apart from enjoyment, learn some subject which you are interested in. Particularly, that subject will give you life actually. Thank you, Akila, actually, to hosting me.
3: Thank you. Thank you, Mr. Shakir, for this interaction.
4: Yeah.
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9: Yes, I agree, Muskan. Without goals, graduates often feel confused or waste valuable years. Some students may choose higher studies like MBA, M.Tech, or even studying abroad. Others may aim for government jobs through exams like UPSC, SSC, or banking. Then there are those who go straight into jobs in IT, finance, or other industries. A few might even explore entrepreneurship. The important thing is to set a goal early and prepare it systematically.
8: That's true, Narendra. And I think goal setting should not only focus on careers, but also personal development. For example, improving English communication and public speaking helps in interviews and presentations. Financial literacy is another goal. Many graduates start earning but don't know how to save or invest wisely. Even health and fitness should be a goal, because career success is incomplete without physical and mental well-being.
9: Well said. Another important point is that our goals should be realistic. For example, some preparing for UPSC should also keep a backup plan like MBA or private sector job. Similarly, a student dreaming of entrepreneurship should begin with a small business ideas or internships before investing big. Following the SMART rule: specific, measurable, achievable, relevant, and time-bound. Muskan, you know, that helps to avoid the valuable goals like I just want to be successful.
8: Yes, and once we set goals, discipline and constancy become the key. Let's say a student wants to crack a government exam. Daily study schedules, test series and revision must be a part of their routine. If someone wants an IT job, then coding practices, building projects and mock interviews are necessary. For studying abroad, preparing for GRE, GMAT or step-by-step in the pathways. A goal without constant action is just a dream, Narendra.
9: Yeah, it's true. To conclude, goal setting after graduation is not only about choosing a career, but also about shaping our overall life. Whether it's the higher studies, government exams, corporate jobs, or entrepreneurship, a clear and realistic goal gives direction. Along with that, personal growth, discipline, and continuous learning ensure success. So, after graduation, instead of being confused, we should make a clear plan and move forward with the confidence. Thank you.
8: Thank you.
2: చెప్పుకుంటూ కూర్చుంటే ఎన్ని గంటలైనా సరిపోవు. ఇట్ ఆల్ హ్యాపెన్స్ హియర్. కొత్త గాసిప్స్ కి అడా మన కాలేజ్ ఎఫ్ఎం రా బిడ్డా.
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3: 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Today, let's talk about a software in civil engineering, Primavera P6. Primavera P6 is one of the most widely used project management and scheduling software, especially in construction and civil engineering.

0: Now we bring you a discussion on strengthening environmental governance. The participants are Anand Sharma, environmentalist, and Rajesh Lake, anchor.
1: Namaskar and welcome to Spotlight. I'm your host, Rajesh Lake, and today we turn our attention to the issue that affects every citizen, every institution, and every generation, strengthening environmental governance. Environmental challenges today go far beyond pollution control. They include climate change, biodiversity loss, sustainable energy transition, urban growth, and the effective implementation of environmental laws. 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
2: Thank you, Rajeshji.
1: To begin with, we would like to know from you, Anand, what do we understand the term environmental governance and why has it become especially important?
2: Actually, see, because as we know, we have limited resources on this planet, but unlimited appetite. And on top of that, you have 140 crore population and 9 billion people on this planet. And we have to feed them, we have to provide them transport, we have to provide them all kinds of facilities. So we have already exceeded the carrying capacity of the planet. So naturally there is a stress and all this has led to environmental degradation on one hand. And then people are saying now climate crisis or climate chaos. So, And you know about global warming and climate change, people are talking about that. So these are the issues. And then one side you have climate change, you have biodiversity loss, as you said, and then pollution. So these are three top, issues which are affecting our planet. And naturally, when your nature or your environment gets affected, it affects the quality of life as well.
1: Today, while inaugurating the International Conference on the Future of Environment and Climate Dynamics in New Delhi, Prime Minister Narendra Modi said that developing countries have often been unfairly held responsible for carbon emissions. Let's hear what he had to say.
3: Carbon emission ki jimmedari galat tarike se vikasshil deshon par dali jati rahi hai. जबकि ऐतिहासिक सच्चाई ये है आज भी प्रति व्यक्ति कार्बन एमिशन में भारत का योगदान ग्लोबल एवरेज के आधे से भी कम है. विकसित देशों में भारत की तुलना में 6 गुना ज्यादा प्रति व्यक्ति कार्बन एमिशन हो रहा है.
1: Anand, the Prime Minister highlighted that India is the only country in the G20 that has successfully fulfilled the commitment made at the COP21 summit in Paris ahead of schedule. And the Prime Minister also said that over the past 12 years, India has made extraordinary progress in every field related to the environment. How has this gone about? Is it because of the policies that we have implemented? Is it the reforms that we have introduced? What do you attribute this to?
2: Yeah, this is mainly the policy. And as you know, we have a policy of International Solar Alliance. That's a big initiative by the Indian government, where more than 100 countries, I think they are a member of that. And India has already made this alliance. And we are also talking about one sun, one world and one grid. And similarly, one sun, one country and one grid. And if you see 12 years back, our solar energy production was hardly 2 gigawatt. Now, I think last year it was something like 160 gigawatt. So there is tremendous progress. But I still feel we have to do much more than that. And then in addition to that, you have Global Biofuel Alliance, International Big Cat Alliance, Mission Lifestyle for Environment. So all this number of initiatives have been done, the policies have been rightly placed, and all this has led to more and more clean, green energy and solar energy. If you talk about the, as I said, from something like 2 gigawatt 12 years ago to now 160 gigawatt. Similarly, farmers, families, 150 lakh families have been provided solar panels. So that means they're not dependent on national grid. Similarly, 30 lakh farmers have been provided with solar pumps. Otherwise, suppose they need, electricity to pull water from the groundwater. And if there's no electricity, their crop will be affected. So those pumps have been provided. LED bulbs have been provided to the large number of people. So that is very efficient and your emission has come down. Okay. So as he said, already as a global scale, our carbon emission was much, much lower as compared to developed countries. But on top of that, we have taken all these initiatives which are for other countries to emulate. rate. And not only this, if you see carbon emission, because all these initiatives which we have taken, this has led to reduction of carbon emission by 20 crore ton, which is a huge
1: number.
2: Reduction in the carbon emission. Mm. And then clean energy, wind energy. Wind energy has grown 3 times. In addition to that, green hydrogen. India has one of the longest train which is running on green hydrogen.
1: So, noteworthy is the fact that the Prime Minister mentioned about all these initiatives that you mentioned, vision of one sun, one world,

0: OneGrid or the International Solar Alliance. He also talked about the mission LIFE, Lifestyle for Environment. I would like you to throw some light on that.
1: Absolutely. If you see about 50 years back and now, so our lifestyle has changed. We have become a society of overconsumption. So our lifestyle is such, you know, people want big houses, big cars and everything. So when you do that, so naturally you emit more, your carbon footprint increases. So we have to simplify our lifestyle. Even if we have to use transport, we have to use, efficient transport like electrical vehicles or metro. So we need to change. People have to change their lifestyle and they have to reduce their carbon footprint. They have to reduce their water footprint. And if you do that, so naturally, it will be sustainable.
0: Moving on, the international conference brings together judicial representatives, environmental experts, and policymakers from different countries. How can such a platform improve cooperation and encourage the sharing of effective environmental governance practices?
1: See, environment and climate, when they go hand in hand. And atmosphere has no boundaries. So, if you are emitting some pollutants here, it goes somewhere and travels to Antarctica or an Arctic and depletes your ozone. So, naturally, if you have to tackle these kind of environmental issues, so all the countries have to cooperate. Cooperation is very, very important. If you keep on destroying something here, it affects you something here. Now, we call it butterfly effect. If butterfly flutters its wings here, it will lead to creation of a hurricane somewhere in the Pacific. So, that's the theory of chaos.
0: So, Anand, how can environmental laws be enforced more consistently while ensuring that decisions are based on sound scientific evidence and reliable environmental data?
1: Data is very, very important. That too, reliable data. If you see, for example, construction, if you see in Delhi, the government, the moment they see that pollution levels are high, they tell the people to stop construction. So this kind of data-based actions has to be taken. And if you have the good quality data and if you are monitoring your carbon emissions, you are monitoring your water consumption, if you do all that, then you can take action, fine. But question comes monitoring, whether people are implementing that or not. Over the years, if you see, in 70s and 80s, there were a lot of environmental movements and it brought certain laws. Laws became stricter and some improvement was there. But now our consumption, our lifestyle, that is creating problem. And okay, that is in front of us, whether it is Yamuna River or Ganga River, although government is trying their level best. But people have to be sensitized. They are somehow disconnected with the nature. So that connect has to be there. Why? How it is helping us or how it is harming us?
0: So each one has to understand that they have a role to play.
1: Role to play.
0: The Prime Minister has also highlighted, Anand, India's relatively low per capita carbon emissions and its progress in meeting international climate commitments. How should India present its climate action while also addressing its future development needs?
1: Now, because we are in a developing stage and our economy is going up, but this so-called developed countries, they are telling us that your carbon emissions are increasing. Definitely, it will increase. Naturally, when you develop, you do industrialization, it increases. But as we have to put a point, as the PM has said, our per capita carbon emission is half of the average global average one, yeah, and it is 6 times lesser than the developed countries. So we have to stick to that. We are producing, emitting much, much less carbon, and we have a right to development.
0: So India has also placed considerable emphasis, Anand, on renewable energy, clean mobility and green hydrogen. What regulatory and administrative measures are needed to ensure that this energy transition is both rapid and environmentally sustainable?
1: Yes, it has to be rapid. For example, we have done a lot, but we have to make it much faster, proper monitoring mechanisms, and we have to also ensure whatever structures we have already put in the field, like solar panels or wind energy turbines, they are regularly, maintenance has to be there.
0: The Prime Minister also talked about renewable energy. Let's hear what he said.
2: हमारा बड़ा फोकस रिन्यूएबल एनर्जी पर रहा है और इसने पर्यावरण सुरक्षा में बड़ी भूमिका निभाई है। भारत G20 में इकलौता ऐसा देश है जिसने पेरिस में COP21 समिट में जो भी कमिटमेंट्स किए थे उन सारे कमिटमेंट्स को समय से पहले पूरा करके दिखाया है। नॉन फॉसिल फ्यूल, सोलर एनर्जी कैपेसिटी, कार्बन एमिशन पर रोकथाम, हर पैरामीटर पर भारत की परफॉर्मेंस दुनिया में आज सकारात्मक रूप से चर्चा का विषय है.
0: The Chief Justice of India has referred to the constitutional duty of citizens to protect and improve the natural environment, including forests, lakes, rivers, and wildlife. Now, my question to you, Anand, is how can this constitutional principle be translated into everyday civic behavior and government action?
1: That's what first thing is that, as I was telling you, there is a disconnect with the nature. People are living in AC houses, AC offices, AC car, AC mall. So they hardly have time for the nature. So there is a disconnect. So you have to take them to the nature. I mean, nature is a free lab available to us. Right from the beginning, you have to take them to the field so that they see themselves, butterflies, birds, their role. So all this, they need to be sensitized.
0: So technology has made it very, very easy for people to access things. But when it comes to nature and all, they don't go out and see. And that is what you're referring to, Anand.
1: Yes.
0: So non-fossil fuel sources now account for more than half of India's installed electricity capacity. And the country has emerged as a major renewable energy producer. What are the next governance challenges in integrating renewable energy into the national power system?
1: If you see the Ministry of Environment building, I think they have enough solar panels and they generate a lot of energy and they are contributing to the grid. So that is one. Second thing is people all over the world are now talking about living off the grid. That means you need not depend on the national grid. If you have your own solar panel, you generate your electricity. If you have small streams near your house, you have small hydroelectric projects. Similarly, if you are in high in the hills, a lot of wind energy is available. If you are near the ocean, so wherever you are there, try to, I mean, depending on the orography and location, you generate suitable renewable energy and don't depend on grid. Yeah. So off the grid, living on grid is, I think, the latest thing. Otherwise, I think a lot of good projects are there, be it hydrogen, renewable energy, wind energy, solar energy. All these things are excellent steps by the government and a lot of, I mean, progress has taken place.
0: Okay. India's conservation efforts have recorded progress, Anand, in protecting species such as the tigers, lions and elephants, while attention is also given to vultures and the great Indian bustard. Why must wildlife governance focus on habitats and ecological balance rather than on individual species alone?
1: See, this is an ecosystem and in the food chain, food web, everything is connected. Say, for example, if you kill the snakes, rat number will increase. So you have to focus on the ecosystem because it's interconnected. And naturally, if you protect any ecosystem and you make it more and more diverse, it will be resilient and it will survive. But if you make it a monoculture and reduce the species, it will become less and less resilient and it will collapse.
0: Okay. In the end, I would like to quote what the Prime Minister said, that this earth is our mother and we are her children. And with this thinking, India is working to build a responsible and sustainable future. So thank you so much for joining Akashvani.
1: Thank you, Rajeshji.
3: 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The participants were Anand Sharma, environmentalist, and Rajesh Lake, anchor.
4: బామ వంటకాలు సంప్రదాయ వంటలు వంటింటి చిట్కాలు బ్యూటీ టిప్స్ లేడీస్ క్లబ్ ఆడవాళ్ళ ప్రపంచం వీటన్నిటి సమాహారం మహిళలు మహారాణులు
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0: Welcome to Employment News, your ultimate gateway to career success. I'm Lucy Gabriel, and I'm here to guide you through the latest job vacancies across various sectors and government recruitment updates to help you navigate the competitive job market. We begin with the Central Institute of Coastal Engineering for Fisheries, Department of Fisheries, Ministry of Fisheries, Animal Husbandry and Dairying invites applications for one post of a Deputy Director, Civil Engineering, on deputation basis. The post is Group A gazetted, non-ministerial, in pay level 11. Candidates should have a bachelor's or a master's degree in civil engineering from a recognized institution with relevant experience in harbor projects and design of maritime structures. The maximum age limit is 56 years and the period of deputation will ordinarily not exceed 4 years. Applications through proper channel should reach the institute within 60 days from the date of publication of this advertisement in the Employment News. The application performer is available on the website, that is at www.cicef.gov.in. IIT Goa invites online applications from eligible Indian nationals for 3 teaching positions, that is, of a registrar, unreserved, superintending engineer, 1 unreserved, and technical officer, 1 unreserved. The posts carry pay level 14, 13, and 10 respectively. The prescribed maximum age is 55 years for registrar through direct recruitment, 58 years on deputation, 56 years for superintending engineer, and 42 years for technical officer. The last date for online applications is 2nd October 2026 up to 11:59 p.m. For detailed eligibility and applications, kindly visit the website of IIT Goa on the careers page, that is at www.iitgoa.ac.in. Maulana Abdul Kalam Azad Institute of Asian Studies, an autonomous body under the Ministry of Culture, Government of India, invites applications for one post of a director through direct recruitment or deputation. The post carries pay level 13A. Plus allowances as applicable. Candidates should hold a doctorate in history and social sciences or have high quality published research relating to a major Asian country and possess at least 10 years of teaching and research experience, including at least 5 years of administrative experience in a responsible position. Knowledge of Persian, Turkey, Thai, Russian or Bahasa Indonesian is desirable. The candidate should be below 55 years with a 5-year tenure and 1-year probation. Applications should reach the institute within 3 weeks from the date of publication of this advertisement in the Employment News. Details available at www.makias.gov.in. National Bal Bhavan invites applications for 3 posts through direct recruitment. Deputy Director, Program Coordination and Research, 1 post. Assistant Director, Science and Curator, Museum, 1 post. The posts carry pay level 11, level 10 and level 7 respectively. The Deputy Director requires a postgraduate degree in Humanities, Science or Education and relevant experience of working with children and research. The Assistant Director requires an MSc and PhD in art, science or education, along with relevant experience in programs for children, and the curator requires a graduate degree in museology and 5 years museum experience. The prescribed age limit is 40 years for the post, with relaxations as per government rules. The last date for application is 2nd October 2026. The application form and detailed advertisement is available at the National Bal Bhavan website. That is at www.nationalbalbhavan.nic.in. National Test House invites applications for one post of Scientific Officer, NDT, through the composite method of deputation, including short-term contract. The post is General Central Service Group B gazetted, non-ministerial, in pay level 8. Detailed eligibility, experience and application terms available under the vacancy section of National Test House. The last date of applications is 60 days from the date of publication of this advertisement in the Employment News. For details, do refer to the website, that is at www.nth.com. www.bharatgovernment.gov.in. And now we have the employment news in Hindi.
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0: Now we bring you a discussion on strengthening environmental governance. The participants are Anand Sharma, environmentalist, and Rajesh Lake, anchor.
1: Namaskar and welcome to Spotlight. I'm your host, Rajesh Lake, and today we turn our attention to the issue that affects every citizen, every institution, and every generation, strengthening environmental governance. Environmental challenges today go far beyond pollution control. They include climate change, biodiversity loss, sustainable energy transition, urban growth, and the effective implementation of environmental laws. To discuss these and more, we welcome Anand Sharma, environmentalist.
2: Thank you, Rajeshji.
1: To begin with, we would like to know from you, Anand, what do we understand the term environmental governance and why has it become especially important?
2: Actually, see, because as we know, we have limited resources on this planet, but unlimited appetite. And on top of that, you have 140 crore population and 9 billion people on this planet. And we have to feed them, we have to provide them transport, we have to provide them all kinds of facilities. So we have already exceeded the carrying capacity of the planet. So naturally there is a stress and all this has led to environmental degradation on one hand. And then people are saying now climate crisis or climate chaos. So, and you know about global warming and climate change, people are talking about that. So these are the issues. And then one side you have climate change, you have biodiversity loss, as you said, and then pollution. So these are three top, issues which are affecting our planet. And naturally, when your nature or your environment gets affected, it affects the quality of life as well.
1: Today, while inaugurating the International Conference on the Future of Environment and Climate Dynamics in New Delhi, Prime Minister Narendra Modi said that developing countries have often been unfairly held responsible for carbon emissions. Let's hear what he had to say.
3: कार्बन एमिशन की जिम्मेदारी गलत तरीके से विकासशील देशों पर डाली जाती रही है जबकि ऐतिहासिक सच्चाई ये है आज भी प्रति व्यक्ति कार्बन एमिशन में भारत का योगदान ग्लोबल एवरेज के आधे से भी कम है विकसित देशों में भारत की तुलना में 6 गुना ज्यादा प्रति व्यक्ति कार्बन एमिशन हो रहा है
1: Anand, the Prime Minister highlighted that India is the only country in the G20 that has successfully fulfilled the commitment made at the COP21 summit in Paris ahead of schedule. And the Prime Minister also said that over the past 12 years, India has made extraordinary progress in every field related to the environment. How has this gone about? Is it because of the policies that we have implemented? Is it the reforms that we have introduced? What do you attribute this to?
2: Yeah, this is mainly the policy. And as you know, we have a policy of International Solar Alliance. That's a big initiative by the Indian government, where more than 100 countries, I think they are a member of that. And India has already made this alliance. And we are also talking about one sun, one world and one grid. And similarly, one sun, one country and one grid. And if you see 12 years back, our solar energy production was hardly 2 gigawatt. Now, I think last year it was something like 160 gigawatt. So there is a tremendous progress. But I still feel we have to do much more than that. And then in addition to that, you have Global Biofuel Alliance, International Big Cat Alliance, Mission Lifestyle for Environment. So all this number of initiatives have been done, the policies have been rightly placed, and all this has led to more and more clean, green energy and solar energy. If you talk about the, as I said, from something like 2 gigawatt 12 years ago to now 160 gigawatt. Similarly, farmers, families, 150 lakh families have been provided solar panels. So that means they're not dependent on national grid. Similarly, 30 lakh farmers have been provided with solar pumps. Otherwise, suppose they need, electricity to pull water from the groundwater. And if there's no electricity, their crop will be affected. So those pumps have been provided. LED bulbs have been provided to the large number of people. So that is very efficient and your emission has come down. Okay. So as he said, already as a global scale, our carbon emission was much, much lower as compared to developed countries. But on top of that, we have taken all these initiatives, which are for other countries to emulate. And not only this, if you see carbon emission, because all these initiatives which we have taken, this has led to reduction of carbon emission by 20 crore ton, which is a huge
1: number.
2: Reduction in the carbon emission. Mm. And then clean energy, wind energy. Wind energy has grown 3 times. In addition to that, green hydrogen. India has one of the longest train which is running on green hydrogen.
1: So, Anand, noteworthy is the fact that the Prime Minister mentioned about all these initiatives that you mentioned, vision of one sun, one world, one grid, or the International Solar Alliance. He also talked about the mission life, lifestyle for environment. I would like you to throw some light on that.
2: Absolutely. If you see about 50 years back and now, so our lifestyle has changed. We have become a society of overconsumption. So our lifestyle is such, you know, people want big houses, big cars and everything. So when you do that, so naturally you emit more, your carbon footprint increases. So we have to simplify our lifestyle. Even if we have to use transport, we have to use, I mean, efficient transport like electrical vehicles or metro. So we need to change. I mean, people have to change their lifestyle. And they have to reduce their carbon footprint. They have to reduce their water footprint. And if you do that, so naturally it will be sustainable.
1: Moving on, the international conference brings together judicial representatives, environmental experts and policymakers from different countries. How could such a platform improve cooperation and encourage the sharing of effective environmental governance practices?
2: See, environment and climate, when they go hand in hand, and atmosphere has no boundaries. So, I mean, if you are emitting some pollutants here, it goes somewhere and travels to Antarctica or an Arctic and depletes your ozone. So, naturally, if you have to tackle these kind of environmental issues, so all the countries have to cooperate. Cooperation is very, very important. If you keep on destroying something here, it affects you something here. Now we call it butterfly effect. If butterfly flutters its wings here, it will lead to creation of a hurricane somewhere in the Pacific. So that's the theory of chaos.
1: So Anand, how can environmental laws be enforced more consistently while ensuring that decisions are based on sound scientific evidence and reliable environmental data?
2: Data is very, very important. That too, reliable data. If you see, for example, construction, if you see in Delhi, the government, the moment they see that pollution levels are high, they tell the people to stop construction. So this kind of data-based actions has to be taken. And if you have the good quality data, and if you're monitoring your carbon emissions, you are monitoring your water consumption, if you do all that, then you can take action, fine. But question comes monitoring, whether people are implementing that or not. Over the years, if you see, in 70s and 80s, there were a lot of environmental movements, and it brought certain laws. Laws became stricter, and some improvement was there. But now, our consumption, our lifestyle, that is creating problem. And okay, that is in front of us, whether it is Yamuna River or Ganga River, although government is trying their level best. But people have to be sensitized. They are somehow disconnected with the nature. So that connect has to be there. Why? How it is helping us or how it is harming us?
1: So each one has to understand that they have a role to play.
2: Role to play.
1: The Prime Minister has also highlighted, Anand, India's relatively low per capita carbon emissions and its progress in meeting international climate commitments. How should India present its climate action while also addressing its future development needs?
2: Now, because we are in a developing stage and our economy is going up, but this developed, so-called developed countries, they are telling us that your carbon emissions are increasing. Definitely, it will increase. Naturally, when you develop, you do industrialization, it increases. But as we have to put a point, as the PM has said, our per capita carbon emission is half of the average, global average one, yeah, and it is 6 times lesser than the developed countries. So we have to stick to that. We are producing, emitting much, much less carbon, and we have a right to development.
1: So India has also placed considerable emphasis, Anand, on renewable energy, clean mobility and green hydrogen. What regulatory and administrative measures are needed to ensure that this energy transition is both rapid and environmentally sustainable?
2: Yes, it has to be rapid. For example, we have done a lot, but we have to make it much faster, proper monitoring mechanisms, and we have to also ensure whatever structures we have already put in the field, like solar panels or wind energy turbines, they are regularly, I mean, maintenance has to be there.
1: The Prime Minister also talked about renewable energy. Let's hear what he said.
3: हमारा बड़ा फोकस रिन्यूएबल एनर्जी पर रहा है और इसने पर्यावरण सुरक्षा में बड़ी भूमिका निभाई है। भारत G20 में इकलौता ऐसा देश है जिसने पेरिस में COP21 समिट में जो भी कमिटमेंट्स किए थे उन सारे कमिटमेंट्स को समय से पहले पूरा करके दिखाया है। नॉन फॉसिल फ्यूल, सोलर एनर्जी कैपेसिटी, कार्बन एमिशन पर रोकथाम, हर पैरामीटर पर भारत की परफॉर्मेंस दुनिया में आज सकारात्मक रूप से चर्चा का विषय है।
1: The Chief Justice of India has referred to the constitutional duty of citizens to protect and improve the natural environment, including forests, lakes, rivers, and wildlife. Now, my question to you, Anand, is how can this constitutional principle be translated into everyday civic behavior and government action?
2: That's what first thing is that, as I was telling you, there is a disconnect with the nature. People are living in AC houses, AC offices, AC car, AC mall. So they hardly have time for the nature. So there's a disconnect. So you have to take them to the nature. I mean, nature is a free lab available to us. Right from the beginning, you have to take them to the field so that they see themselves, butterflies, birds, their role. So all this, they need to be sensitized.
1: So technology has made it very, very easy for people to access things. But when it comes to nature and all, they don't go out and see. And that is what you're referring to, Anand.
2: Yes.
1: So non-fossil fuel sources now account for more than half of India's installed electricity capacity. And the country has emerged as a major renewable energy producer. What are the next governance challenges in integrating renewable energy into the national power system?
2: If you see the Ministry of Environment building, I think they have enough solar panels and they generate a lot of energy and they are contributing to the grid. So that is one. Second thing is people all over the world are now talking about living off the grid. That means you need not depend on the national grid. If you have your own solar panel, you generate your electricity. If you have small streams near your house, you have small hydroelectric projects. Similarly, if you are in high in the hills, a lot of wind energy is available. If you are near the ocean, so wherever you are there, try to, I mean, depending on the orography and location, you generate suitable renewable energy and don't depend on grid. So off the grid, living on grid is, I think, the latest thing. Otherwise, I think a lot of good projects are there. Be it hydrogen, renewable energy, wind energy, solar energy. All these things are excellent steps by the government and a lot of, I mean, progress has taken place.
1: Okay. India's conservation efforts have recorded progress, Anand, in protecting species such as the tigers, lions and elephants, while attention is also given to vultures and the great Indian bustard. Why must wildlife governance focus on habitats and ecological balance rather than on individual species alone?
2: See, this is an ecosystem and in the food chain, food web, everything is connected. Say, for example, if you kill the snakes, rat number will increase. So you have to focus on the ecosystem because it's interconnected. And naturally, if you protect any ecosystem and you make it more and more diverse, it will be resilient and it will survive. But if you make it a monoculture and reduce the species, it will become less and less resilient and it will collapse.
1: Okay. In the end, I would like to quote what the Prime Minister said, that this earth is our mother and we are her children. And with this thinking, India is working to build a responsible and sustainable future. So thank you so much for joining Akashwani.
2: Thank you, Rajeshji.
0: You were listening to a discussion on strengthening environmental governance. The participants were Anand Sharma, environmentalist, and Rajesh Lake, anchor.
4: బామ వంటకాలు సంప్రదాయ వంటలు వంటింటి చిట్కాలు బ్యూటీ టిప్స్ లేడీస్ క్లబ్ ఆడవాళ్ళ ప్రపంచం వీటన్నిటి సమాహారం మహిళలు మహారాణులు
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0: into modern times while honoring the past. Empathy and compassion. 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Let's take a moment to remember some women who have created ripples of change in society. Mother Teresa. Her compassion touched millions across the world. Kalpana Chawla. She broke barriers in space exploration, inspiring countless young girls. 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Every woman has a story that can inspire others. 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Lead with empathy. Whether at work, home, or in the community, leading with compassion create lasting impact. Like waves that shape the shore, women's wisdom continues to shape our world. It can be sure women's wisdom continues to shape our world. It's not just about power, about the depth of understanding, the strength of connection, and the courage to keep moving forward. Stay tuned to MITS Community Radio 90.8, wherever of wisdom of its voice. This is RJ Naushin signing off for now, but let's keep the conversation going on. Thank you for giving this opportunity.
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0: Switch off your second phone. Sit alone in a room. We are monitoring you. This isolation is done so the victim cannot seek help. The video call custody. Scammers force the victim to stay on video call for hours. They act like officers, sit behind the fake backgrounds of police stations, use fake badges. Victims begins to believe they're actually dealing with real officials. The extortion stage. This is the final aim, they say. Pay this amount to avoid arrest. You must deposit money for verification. Transfer funds to this secure account. Under fear, victims lose lakhs of rupees. Psychological pressure. They threaten, if you cut the call, we will send police to your home. Your family will also face legal action. Your accounts will be frozen. This is how fear becomes the strongest weapon. Real cases and patterns. Across India, hundreds of people have fallen victim to digital arrest. A 22-year-old student paid 3.5 lakh rupees because scammers said his other was linked to a drug case. A working woman was held on a video call for 9 hours. A retired teacher transferred his entire pension, fearing arrest. Even IT professionals have been trapped because the scammers sound extremely convincing. These examples show one truth. Anyone can become a victim. Education does not protect you. Awareness does. Why people fall for a digital arrest? These are 5 psychological reasons why people fall for this scam. Fear of law. People respect the police and fear legal trouble. Urgency creates panic. Scammers do not give time to think. Authority pressure. When someone says, I'm from CBI, your brain automatically listens. Isolation and control. Once the victim is alone, psychological control becomes easy. Trust in technology. If caller ID shows cybercrime police, people assume it is genuine. These factors create a perfect trap. Warning signs. How to detect the scam? Here are the red flags that prove the caller is a scammer. Police never call and threaten arrest. Investigations never happen or video calls. Government officers never ask for money online. No real officer will ask you to sit alone in a room. Caller ID can be faked. Don't trust it. If you hear statements like, pay to avoid arrest, we are monitoring you on video call, your other is involved in a crime, it is 100% a scam. Cut the call immediately. Public precautions. What you should do. 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Fear is the scammer's biggest tool. Do not stay on video call. 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Every reporting increases chances of recovering your money. Educate your family, especially elders, children, homemakers, because they are prime targets. Spread awareness in your community. One educated citizen can protect many others. How cyber police help the public? Cyber police today are strong, trained, and well equipped. Here is how they protect you. They track scam call centers. They freeze scammer bank accounts. They collaborate with national agencies. They analyze fraud patterns. They run awareness campaigns. They help recover funds when reported quickly. They're fighting a silent digital battle every single day. But they need you to take up one step. Report immediately. Don't feel embarrassed. Don't feel guilty. You are a victim of psychological manipulation, not stupidity. Friends, the digital world is full of opportunities, but also full of dangers. A single phone call can shake a person's mind. A single threat can force someone to empty bank accounts. This is why awareness is our greatest defense. Before trusting a call, remember, police do not make video call arrests. Aadhaar cannot be blocked by a phone call. Government officers never ask for money. Digital arrest is not real. Fear is the scam. If you ever face such a situation, take a deep breath, cut the call, dial 1930. 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

isolation of the victim. Next step is mental control. Scammers say, do not talk to anyone, switch off your second phone, sit alone in your room, we are monitoring you. This isolation is done so the victim cannot seek help. The video call custody. Scammers force the victim to stay on video call for hours. They act like officers, sit behind the fake backgrounds of police stations, use fake badges. Victims begin to believe they're actually dealing with real officials. The extortion stage. This is the final aim, they say. Pay this amount to avoid arrest. You must deposit money for verification. Transfer funds to this secure account. Under fear, victims lose lakhs of rupees. Psychological pressure. They threaten, if you cut the call, we will send police to your home. Your family will also face legal action. Your accounts will be frozen. This is how fear becomes the strongest weapon. Real cases and patterns. Across India, hundreds of people have fallen victim to digital arrest. A 22-year-old student paid 3.5 lakh rupees because scammers said his Aadhaar was linked to a drug case. A working woman was held on a video call for 9 hours. A retired teacher transferred his entire pension fearing arrest. Even IT professionals have been trapped because the scammers sound extremely convincing. These examples show one truth. Anyone can become a victim. Education does not protect you. Awareness does. Why people fall for a digital arrest? These are 5 psychological reasons why people fall for this scam. Fear of law. People respect the police and fear legal trouble. Urgency creates panic. Scammers do not give time to think. Authority pressure. When someone says, I'm from CBI, your brain automatically listens. Isolation and control. Once the victim is alone, psychological control becomes easy. Trust in technology. If caller ID shows cybercrime police, people assume it is genuine. These factors create a perfect trap. Warning signs. How to detect the scam? Here are the red flags that prove the caller is a scammer. Police never call and threaten arrest. Investigations never happen or video calls. Government officers never ask for money online. No real officer will ask you to sit alone in a room. Caller ID can be faked. Don't trust it. If you hear statements like, pay to avoid arrest, we are monitoring you on video call, your Aadhaar is involved in a crime, it is 100% a scam. Cut the call immediately. Public precautions. What you should do. Here are the most important steps every citizen must follow to stay safe. Do not panic. Fear is the scammer's biggest tool. Do not stay on video call. Real police never do video call investigations. Do not share personal details. No Aadhaar, no PAN, no bank details, no OTP, no selfies, no documents, nothing. Do not transfer any money. 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Every reporting increases chances of recovering your money. Educate your family, especially elders, children, homemakers, because they are prime targets. Spread awareness in your community. One educated citizen can protect many others. How cyber police help the public? Cyber police today are strong, trained, and well equipped. Here is the how they protect you. They track scam call centers. They freeze scammer bank accounts. They collaborate with national agencies. They analyze fraud patterns. They run awareness campaigns. They help recover funds when reported quickly. They're fighting a silent digital battle every single day. But they need you to take up one step. Report immediately. Don't feel embarrassed. Don't feel guilty. You are a victim of psychological manipulation, not stupidity. Friends, the digital world is full of opportunities, but also full of dangers. A single phone call can shake a person's mind. A single threat can force someone to empty bank accounts. This is why awareness is our greatest defense. Before

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1: You are listening to MITS Community Radio 90.8. I am your RJ Sarika. Today I want to talk about DeepSeek's disruption should open gate for Indian AI initiatives. A new Chinese artificial intelligence model has rattled American tech giants, the latest release from DeepSeek, a startup based in Hangzhou and controlled by a hedge fund, has bettered or matched American large language models, LLMs, on cost and performance in such a manner that it has upended some long-held assumptions in the tech world. The disruption is so epochal that some investors are calling it China's Sputnik movement, referring to the time the Soviet Union beat the US in the space race by launching the world's first satellite in 1957. It started with the release of DeepSeek's open-source models, R1, suited for advanced reasoning tasks, and V3 for scalable natural language processing. By costing a fraction of OpenAI's ChatGPT, they challenged the long-held assumption that developing such LLMs requires significant technical and financial resources. But users are less concerned about cost. It's the performance of the DeepSeek models that made their demand zoom, with R1 becoming the most downloaded free app in the US within days of launch. The shares of NVIDIA, the company whose chips power ChatGPT, crashed so steeply that it wiped $600 billion of its market value in a day. It impacted other tech giants too: Microsoft, Oracle, Meta, and Broadcom, among them, even as it wowed their bosses. The developments have sparked speculation that DeepSeek resorted to what the Chinese are for reverse engineering. Especially so because DeepSeek, co-founded by Liang Wenfeng in 2023, developed R1 despite the US embargo on China from availing of tech hardware such as NVIDIA's high-end graphics processing units, GPUs. The Chinese company used less powerful, cheaper GPU. There are also concerns that DeepSeek suppresses data, embarrassing for Chinese government for one. Questions about Arunachal Pradesh receiving circuitous answers. Having taken note of China's strides, the government announced on Thursday that it has selected 18 application level AI solutions for the first round of funding under the Indian AI mission. It has also selected 10 companies to supply GPUs and Planet Project to build Indian's own LLM. About a year and Planet Project build Indian's own LLM. About a year ago, OpenAI founder Sam Altman told Business Gathering in India that Indian companies starting the AI journey were unlikely to touch what the US big tech had achieved because of the cost and technology. Now that the calculations have changed, India must aim higher in the AI space. Thank you.
2: హాయ్ హలో, మీరు వింటున్నారు మిట్స్ కమ్యూనిటీ రేడియో 90.8. మీ భవిష్యత్తుకు బలమైన అడుగు మదనపల్లి ఇన్స్టిట్యూట్ ఆఫ్ టెక్నాలజీ అండ్ సైన్స్, మిట్స్ డీమ్డ్ టు బి యూనివర్సిటీ. అత్యుత్తమ బోధన, ఆధునిక 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
3: 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Helping students to govern their own behavior in ways that help them learn in a long-standing goal of all teachers. There are a number of ways that a teacher can promote good discipline in the classroom. No school guidelines for discipline procedures. Be fair, positive, and consistent. Be the kind of person young people can like and trust. Firm, fair, friendly, courteous, enthusiastic, and confident. Keep your sense of humor. Provide a list of standards and consequences to parent and students. Make sure they are consistent with district and building policy. When in doubt, ask a colleague or your principal. Keep your classroom orderly. Maintain a cheerful and attractive classroom rather than a disorderly one, which might encourage disruptive behavior. Get to know your students more. Learn their names quickly and use them in and out of the class. You will soon develop almost a sixth sense for anticipating trouble before it begins. But don't act as tough you expect trouble, or you will almost certainly encounter some. Let the students know you care. Determine jointly with the class what is acceptable in terms of behavior and achievement and what is not. Show interest in what students say, whether or not it pertains directly to the lesson. Treat students with the same respect you expect from them. Keep confidences. Learn the meaning of terms, especially slang used by students. Begin class on time and in a professionally manner. Make learning fun. Make education interesting and relevant to the students' lives. Poor planning and a full curriculum can provoke disruptions. Praise good work, good responses, and good behavior. Don't threaten or use sarcasm. Never use threats to enforce discipline. Never humiliate a child. Avoid arguing with students. Discussions about classwork are invaluable, but arguments can become emotional encounters. Be mobile. Moving around the room as students work or respond to the instruction. Keep your voice at a normal level. If disaster strikes and you trip over the wastebasket, don't be afraid to laugh. Grade assignments and return them as soon as possible. Give reasonable assignments. Don't use schoolwork as punishment. Give clear directions. Keep rules simple. Establish as few classroom rules as possible and keep them simple. Handling classroom conflicts. Here are a few practical suggestions for dealing with an angry student in the classroom who is defying your authority and is out of control. Do not raise your voice. Try to remain calm and rational. Do not touch an agitated or angry student. Try to keep the student seated. In many instances, this is impossible. You can only suggest the student remain seated so that he might explain to you what is wrong. Be reassuring to the student as well as the rest of the class. Explain the importance of protecting every student's right to learn. Talk about options for resolving the conflict. Send another student for help. The student should be told to go to the nearest office to summon assistance from the administration. After the incident is over, immediately document everything that happened. This documentation should include time, names of students involved, a brief description of the event that occurred, and any information that pertains to the students or the incident. This report should be submitted to the administration. You also should keep a copy in case of a future conference with parents or school administrators regarding the incident. What if I blow the first week? If you blow the first week, don't worry. Just reevaluate your rules and policies. Tell the class you are making some changes and be consistent from then on. Expect the unexpected. Schedules will be changed without warning. Unanticipated events will occur. Be flexible in responding to the unexpected. Ask your colleagues for suggestions on how to deal with situations like the following. What will you do if it rains at recess time? Your class arrives too early at the cafeteria. A student tells you her pet died. A student tells you she is pregnant. A child wets his pants. A student is verbally abusive. A parent is angry and unreasonable. A student refuses to do what you ask. You have no textbooks. A student falls asleep. A student cuts her head, falling out of her desk. You're called to the office in the middle of the class. non-English speaking students are assigned to your class. A student has a seizure or goes into a coma. Be fair to your students. Here are some ways to help you win the respect of your students. Be consistent in application of discipline and just in your requirements and assessments. Don't refuse to let a student tell you his or her side of situation. Be willing to consider mitigating circumstances. Don't talk about the misdeeds of the student except to those who have a right to know. Don't openly compare one student to another. Apologize if you have treated a student unjustly. Make sure punishments are appropriate for the misbehavior and explain to the student why he or she is being punished. Discipline, the least approach. There are several good methods of classroom discipline. One of the best is the least approach, developed by NEA, which helps you determine the appropriate level of involvement. If discipline problems can be handled at step 1, there is no need to progress to step 2. Briefly, the least approach includes these steps. Leave it alone. If the event is a brief and minor disturbance that is unlikely to occur again, leave it to be. End the action indirectly. When learning is disrupted or someone may get hurt, let the students involved know you are aware of the inappropriate activity with a facial expression, a body gesture, or a quiet action such as walking towards the student or calling the student's name. Attend more fully. Secure more information from the student on who, what, when, where, and why. Be objective rather than emotional. Spell out directions. When a situation threatens to get out of hand, make learning impossible or risking harm to someone. Clearly explain to the students involved the consequences of his or her actions and your intent to follow through. Treat student progress. Record what happened, when, where, who was involved, what you did, and who witnessed the incident. Thank you.
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4: ఆరోగ్యం మనవరం. ఎక్స్పర్ట్ డాక్టర్స్ చే సలహాలు సూచనలు లభించే మన వేదిక ఆరోగ్యం మనవరం. ప్రతిరోజు మధ్యాహ్నం 1 PM to 2 PM మన మీట్స్ 90.8 కమ్యూనిటీ రేడియోలో.